0: All the hits, KHOP at 95.1. It's Ian Riley. Did you get a chance to watch the Emmys last night? And it's okay if you didn't, because I did for all of us. And there were a few really special moments last night. My highlights, Rhea Seehorn won Best Actress for Pluribus. Widow's Bay won Best Comedy. The Pitt won Best Drama. Noah Wiley won Best Actor. But the real highlights, at least for me anyway, you gotta talk about Reba's tribute to Dolly Parton.
1: I know he'll love and guide and lead us. Appalachian memories keep me strong.
0: And of course, there was John Mulaney's presentation.
2: Since the creation of television, men have been historically unrepresented. For the first 3 years TV existed, it was just beauty contests and children talking to hand puppets. Until the early 60s, until a man walked out and said, "Enough! My name is Fonzie and the president's been shot."
0: I love him so much. I've seen him 3 times already. And then there's Michael J. Fox receiving the Bob Hope Award.
3: I understood that accepting Parkinson's didn't mean I had to surrender to it. It just meant doing what I could for everyone living with this disease. So I set out to advocate for patients' needs and raise money.
0: That one actually yanked a tear out of me. I love Michael J. Fox so much. To see that man still making jokes and being the bright light that he is, like, it makes me feel silly when I start feeling like I'm having a bad day. Like, that dude is fighting Parkinson's right now, is wheelchair bound, and still finds a way every day to get up and try and change this world, crack jokes, and be an all-around awesome human.
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15: 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New study out of the University of Mississippi estimates more than 500,000 American teens used inhalants in the past year. 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They're not. Inhaling them can cause real lasting damage to the brain and nerves. Even a single use can trigger a fatal heart rhythm. 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Make sure your kids understand that legal and household do not equal safe. I'm Dr. Sanjay Gupta, helping you live a better life.
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0: to the end, I'ma ride with you. 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
0: Stay solid, never lie to you. 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

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Here's Olivia Dean. I could

0: That's Miley, Bass Persuades, all the hits, KHOP at 95.1. What's going on? It's Ian Riley. And moms and dads, you may want to check this out with your kiddos. I just saw this pop up in the Modesto Bee, and the best part, it is totally free coming up this weekend. So on Saturday, Wild Planet Day returns to the MJC West Campus, going on from 10 a.m. until 2 p.m. And like I mentioned earlier, it's totally free. There's no admission. It's all ages. And it features a ton of really cool stuff, including the Mad Science of Sacramento live show, a butterfly experience where people can get up close to painted lady butterflies, and this sounds really cool, West Coast falconry. I would love to get into falconry. I probably won't be able to. I think going and watching a bunch of falcons is as close as I'm going to get. And that's okay, too. Anyway, I know I'm always looking for local fun stuff to do with my boys, and this definitely checks those boxes. It's Wild Planet Day this Saturday, MJC, if you want to check it out.
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Ariana Grande, it's K-Hop.

All the hits are on KHOP at 95.1. It's Ian Riley, and Ella Langley's going to be in Colorado at the Red Rock Amphitheater. Never been, but I've seen a bunch of shows on video at the Red Rock Amphitheater. It looks like such a super cool venue. Anyway, if you want to get qualified, airfare, hotel, it's tickets to her show. Text the keyword BROKEN right now to 95819. BROKEN to 95819. That'll get you qualified on K-Hop. For just a

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0: You know those weeks when you tell yourself, if I can survive until Friday, then I can survive anything. It's Tuesday. I need a cigarette. I don't smoke cigarettes, but it's been that kind of a week. Ty, how you feeling tonight?
1: Yeah, we need to have a taco place on speed dial so they can DoorDash us some tacos and margaritas.
0: I'm advocating for a food truck in the parking lot. Now, look, before we get into the hits here, because we've got so much to talk about, we're going to talk about the Emmys tonight and some other drama on the timeline. In our recent conversation with Teddy Swims, what were you most surprised to learn about him?
1: That he told us that 90% of his body is covered in tattoos.
0: I was shocked that he said that he lets them put their signatures next to it. Or the fact that you asked him his most monumental made it moment in the industry. And what did he say?
1: The Wiggles.
0: Yes. Performing with the Wiggles in Australia completely took me out. Now, let's get into the vibe right here with Teddy Swims. It's Mr. Know-It-All on Nightly with Jade and Tyler. Welcome to the show.

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0: It's Nightly with Jade and Tyler, and television's biggest night took place last night at the Emmys. Taylor Swift's Emmy cameo was super cute and unexpected. I know the Swifties loved that, although she was out in Arrowhead, so that was quite the surprise. But I think her cat actually had the bigger moment, Tyler.
1: Yeah, Taylor and the cat, Olivia, both made an appearance in this scene.
2: Captain, if I may, yes, these are all Emmy-nominated shows. Yes, the Eras Tour got 5 nominations, good for her. Those categories were last week. Why would she be showing up to the ceremony tonight? She's probably going to be sitting at home playing with those cats she's named after TV show characters.
3: Exactly. And her cat is named Olivia Benson. Wait, I'm Olivia Benson.
0: Olivia Benson, mind you, we're talking Taylor's cat here, who's living out my dreams because I'm an SVU fanatic, is a billionaire. Absolutely crazy.
1: Yeah, so that was one of the highlights of the Emmys last night. Also, Widow's Bay made history. It won 14 Emmys. Matt Rice from Widow's Bay won 2 lead actors for shows like Widow's Bay and another one, Netflix, The Beast in Me. So, had a heck of a night.
0: The Pit also took home a lot of wins. I've got to find out what the hype is about. Adding it to my watch list ASAP.
1: And it was great to see Michael J. Fox being honored and on the stage after he received 2 emotional standing ovations and was presented the Bob Hope Humanitarian Award for his contributions to Parkinson's research. So it was good to see MJ Fox on the stage.
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and you're hearing my new song here first, Hate That I Made You Love Me. 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

0: touch. You know, my first and only time ever in a Waymo was with you, Tyler. What did you think about that? Because I actually thought I was going to be freaked out, but it was kind of cool.
1: Yeah, it's crazy to see how far technology has come because, yeah, it's a driverless car and you pretty much get to control everything, just not the speed.
0: But have you seen the cyber cabs?
1: I don't know what that is.
0: So they're these gold cars. Austin, Texas had them first. I've seen a couple of them being test driven around the city, but it is, yes, another driverless cab. These are all Elon Musk Tesla-based cars. They're all gold. It looks very hip-hop inspired, to be honest. Gold rims, and it's got this airbrushed cyber cab painting on the side. What makes these different from the Waymos is that they have no steering wheel and no back window. It's completely covered. It'd be like you and me sitting next to each other in what looks like kind of a carriage. It's a little coupe, and it just has one giant screen. Like, our computer screen is the size of the control panel in the car. So how would you feel riding in one of them?
1: Let's go.

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0: You know, we don't get a lot from Justin Bieber on social media. He'll kind of just post when he wants to, and it will be absolutely random things. However, this is not as random. He posted a series of photos on Instagram with the caption, 8 years until infinity, as they celebrate Justin and Hailey Bieber 8 years of marriage.
1: I'm honestly shocked that 8 years has flown by so quickly. Like, at the time that they had gotten married, there was so much drama between the fandoms, which is like, oh my gosh, guys. It's so hard to be them because they scroll down the same exact timelines that we do, and you can't miss that stuff. But shout out to them for pushing through. I'm so excited to see if Baby Jack Blues is going to be a musical prodigy or supermodel taken after his mama.
0: Yeah, they got married back in September of 2018 at a New York courthouse. It was highly private, only attended by two witnesses.
1: Wow, I didn't know that.

0: It's Nightly with Jade and Tyler. And honestly, the more and more time goes on and I see Benny Blanco be a guest star on any TV show or podcast show, I'm always going to stop my scroll because he stays dropping gems. And I can see why Selena chose him. He seems like somebody who's easy to unpack with behind closed doors.
1: Yeah, he seems like he's just one of us. He's just a normal, everyday person, just with a skill of writing, producing, and singing songs.
0: And making diamond hits, for sure.
1: Yes. He's got a new book out called F Failure. It just dropped today, actually. He explains in an interview with the Today Show that a lot of us are afraid to fail. And I think that's kind of true.
2: A lot of people are scared to fail, you know? Today, we're in a time where everything you do is on display. You know, post something, it's like live for everyone. A lot of people are embarrassed to make that first step.
1: Which is very true. I feel like a lot of us are scared and we put ourselves out there only to get hurt. In this interview, he continued to say that he wants to fail every day because if he's not failing, he's not trying.
0: It's so important that any of the young people that are listening to us really, really absorb that. It's kind of an inevitable part of wanting to become anything that you want to be. Whatever your dreams are, you're going to go through the awkward phases of figuring it out. Or maybe you have huge dreams and expectations and it's hard to execute because you don't yet have those resources. You've just got to start somewhere. But I really do pray for the young people today because when we were growing up, we had a little bit of taste of that with some social platforms, but YouTube was probably the biggest. Now, every step of the way, we're seeing the development happen in real time. And even the biggest of the biggest, they get it the worst. I can't even imagine the mental health of some of these celebrities, but don't let it stifle you from even putting yourself out there or just hiding the dream that you have, because the people with the biggest, most negative opinions, they do that because they're sitting from the sidelines. Anyone who's trying is going to cheer you on because they can relate from that place. You got to get past the thinking of your hometown, you know, small-minded people, and maybe even your coworkers, your social circle. If you feel a calling, you've got to follow it.
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1: Tyler. Hopefully you've reached that part of the evening where everybody stops asking for all the little things from you. Your email notifications from Outlook are finally starting to die down a bit, and you can just enjoy. You picked the perfect place to unwind. It's Nightly with Jaden Tyler.
2: Last night, the celebs were out in full force as Kansas City, the Chiefs, are back. They got a big first win, and who was in the suite, the Travis Kelce suite? Well, we know Taylor was, but she was sitting next to who?
3: Good friends Taylor Swift and Tom Cruise in the suite just below us, talking it over as the Chiefs jumped out in front 7-0.
2: I had no clue that Tom Cruise was a Kansas City Chiefs fan.
1: Taylor's suite has officially become the most unpredictable VIP section in football history. It's I Knew It, I Knew You on Nightly with Jaden Tyler.

0: We found out this week that Sunday in the Park with George has been postponed until 2028. That's after we found out that Ariana Grande and Jonathan Bailey, her co-star in Wicked, both withdrew from the production. We know Ariana said after her tour that she was going to take a step back and get out of the spotlight, even though she's got a brand new movie coming out Thanksgiving weekend, Bakker in Law. So, yeah, if you're not familiar with Sunday in the Park, it is a show on Broadway across the pond.
1: Yes, Sunday in the Park with George. It's actually inspired by painter George Seurat's creation of his famous pointillist painting, A Sunday Afternoon on the Island of Le Grand Jatte. But it's less of a traditional love story, more about the tension creating great art and maintaining real relationships. But with the scrutiny happening online today, not just with her, but just across the landscape, people are crazy. And we're hearing a lot of those themes through her album, you know, unironically. Petal is my jam. Oh, I'm obsessed with the new album, but I will be looking forward to some lighthearted fun. I love when she gets in her comedic bag. Anytime she's a special guest on SNL or Fallon, I'm just like seated. I'm here for her. So looking forward to that in theaters coming Thanksgiving.
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0: You would think Teddy Swims' made it moment was when he started selling out arenas or when the Grammy nomination started rolling in.
1: Nope, his real holy crap, I'm famous moment involved one of the most unexpected collaborations imaginable. 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
2: Hi, Jade. Hey, Tyler, how are you?
1: We're great. Teddy, it's so hard to break into the music industry and have, like, real success. Was there a moment where you thought, okay, Teddy Swims made it, I'm here?
2: Not too long ago, we were in Australia. The Wiggles came out and joined us on stage, you know, and did, like, the whole bit with us. And it was so fun, man. We got to do fruit salad, you know. And it was like, we did, like, a whole medley of their stuff with them. People were losing their mind. You know, even all these adults are, like, doing the dances and singing along. I think that was, like, one of the moments for me where I was like, oh my God, dude, we really did it. I grew up watching those guys. To be able to hang out with them and play with them live and see kids out there like same age I was when I saw them, that's the coolest shit ever, I think.
0: Want to hear more from our chat with Teddy? He's getting candid about fatherhood, mental health, and life behind the spotlight on our Instagram at Nightly with Jade and Tyler.

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1: And you're hearing my new song here first, Hate That I Made You Love Me. With your evening vibe, Nightly with Jade and Tyler.

0: October 24th, Drake is about to enter the 40 Club. That's hard to believe that he's going to be 40, Jade.
1: I know. I'm just like, man, Drake, we've been with you since MySpace. This is crazy.
0: Yes. What does he want for his 40th birthday? He wants Jim Carrey to roast him.
1: I'm not going to lie, Ty. When I see these celebrities do these roasts, it is my worst freaking nightmare. Like, if I were to go to sleep and have the worst dream of my life, it would be getting roasted on stage by a crowd full of celebrities. But Jim Carrey, that would be pretty iconic.
0: And you got to think the go-tos. It's the Kendrick beef, Drake being basic. He seems like he's a basic type of guy, going after every single woman out there.
1: He used to love him a fresh 18, right after the birthday. But I love me some Drake still. I'm glad that the hype around everything that has happened over the past couple of years has died down. I just need him to get back to speaking to the ladies. I don't want to hear any more beef or stick talk in the music. I want him to take it back to the old days where he was talking right to our hearts. I think that's the reason that he's had so much global appeal in his career. He could speak to the true human experience, and no matter what part of the world you lived in, what language you spoke, you felt like he was singing your story. But if this roast becomes a real thing, Drake, I'm praying for you, because Jim Carrey's going to take it there.
0: Hopefully he can take it.

0: Spending your weeknights with us once you're off the clock and out of school could put a trip on the calendar for you. It's Nightly with Jade and Tyler, and we've sent people out to see BTS in Vegas and in Cali.
1: Yeah, Hilary Duff in Nashville. Also, Harry Styles, New York City.
0: Yes. Shout out to Lisa. She just won that trip to see Harry Styles in NYC coming up on October 9th. This just happened last week. By the way, Lisa, we saw you followed us on Instagram at Nightly with Jade and Tyler. We knew you were a nurse, but we didn't know that you were a super hot bodybuilder as well. Whew, smoke show. But I think the girls are going to go crazy when they hear what we've got planned next.
1: Alla Langley, that's who's next. And you got to get locked in on our socials at Nightly with Jade and Tyler.
0: But Tyler, the venue we're sending them to see Ella, oh my gosh.
1: Red Rocks. 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And also, I love this cover of John Denver's Take Me Home Country Roads as she performed that song in West Virginia.
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3: Welcome in to Nightly with Jade and Tyler, the place where it's truly a no-judgment zone. By the time we've gotten to this part of the day, we're just trying to keep ourselves sane and also just have some fun. So welcome to the show.
4: Yeah, is it Friday yet?
3: I'm counting down, Tyler. We're not quite there yet, but we do have some fun coming up.
4: Yeah, we got the biggest songs out there. We also got a little bit of drama, a little bit of tea. Hopefully, you know, to make you laugh on this Tuesday night.
3: And for all of my musical theater kids who turn everything into a production, you're going to love this one. It's Olivia Rodrigo with Drop Dead on Nightly with Jade and Tyler.

0: You know, they call her mother, but now she really is one. It's Nightly with Jade and Tyler. This is news to me.
1: Yeah, I had no idea. And I thought about this the other day. I was like, we haven't seen Lady Gaga out anywhere, not at red carpet events, not out and about. And now we know why, because she has welcomed in her first child with her fiance, Michael Pulaski.
0: That's so sweet. I just love thinking about Lady Gaga being a mom because that kid is going to have quite a colorful childhood. And I'm also excited to see if she'll incorporate any of those themes into her upcoming music. She is by far top three and not three. One of the best performers I've ever seen live.
1: Yeah, she met him in 2020, got engaged in 2024. There's no details about the baby, including its name, sex, or date of birth. Nothing was immediately available. So I don't know when we're going to get the reveal, when we're going to get the picture, when we're going to get a name. I don't know.
0: You know, it's funny because my next question to you is going to be, you know, celebrities have a reputation for naming their kids wild stuff. And I'm sure Lady Gaga's baby's name is pretty unique. But I guess we'll have to stick around to wait and see if she even shares that.
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0: wanted.
1: Somebody brought up a point on Threads that was hilarious. I've actually never thought about this before. It's got to be a lot of pressure on a driver who's coming to pick you up in an Uber or a Lyft, and they've got to quickly figure out what they want to play when you get in the car. Tyler, have you ever been musically profiled? Like, you got into the back of one of these cars and you're like, I think they thought that I would like this type of music.
2: I just go back to my late partying days in Houston, and I'd get picked up and they'd be jamming. It was like, it was Tejano, it was hip hop.
1: Yes!
2: And I'm all right with that on a Friday, Saturday night. Now, if I need to take an Uber or Lyft to go to work, it's more like, just don't talk to me.
1: Yeah, I actually don't like, why is it that we find out their entire lives? Like, look, I get it, you're going through it, but kind of don't want to hear that in the car. But funny enough, I'm with you. I don't want them to pick music based off of what they think I look like and what I might like. Sometimes I like what they're already listening to. Like, I'll get into your world. It's all good with me. She liked

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0: It's Nightly with Jade and Tyler, and honestly, there's no glow up like that post-breakup glow up. And Tyler, I've got to know, you need to share a story with us for anybody that might be going through heartbreak. I hate when I'm driving on the highway and I see somebody crying, bawling their eyes out in the whip, and I'm just like, sis, it's going to get better. So for those that are going through an experience like that, can you share a story about a time that they thought they left you down bad, but really, everything started to get better once they were gone?
1: Well, yeah, I broke up with my ex, who was a bartender who would get drunk during her shift, and then it was her second DUI. So after that, I'm like, nope, don't want that. And then I met my future wife and my girlfriend I've been dating now, who saves children for a living, and total 180. So stoked about that. Get ready to shake it. I went deaf on it.

0: You know, we definitely don't get into politics or anything serious on this show because you've had a day. You need to unwind. You need to laugh. But, you know, freedom of speech is out there, and it's one of the greatest things about this country, but it does have its consequences, good or bad.
1: Most definitely. And as you have probably seen all over your timeline,
0: Moore, you know, he used his free speech during a concert last week, and a lot of people, it's like, this isn't the venue, this is a concert, you know, it's one of those like read the room type deals. So yes, he's been dropped from Ed Sheeran. He wrote on social media, he put this big long post that him and Ed have been friends for years, and he hopes he can continue his friendship with Ed.
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1: In. It's Nightly with Jaden Tyler with more of your favorite hit music on the way, but we've got to kick this hour off with the biggest song on the planet, literally making history in real time.
2: Yeah, Ella Langley, She Was in Texas, 22 straight weeks, number one on the Billboard Hot 100 charts. It ties the Queen of Christmas, Mariah Carey, with All I Want for Christmas. I think she'll get 23 next week, and she'll stand alone, all alone.
1: I definitely predict the same, which is going to be unbelievable, because just seeing these videos of her excitement on her Instagram has me hyped up for her. I'm like, you know what? I've never watched the CMAs. I might have to tune in for our girl.
2: You know, what I'm hyped about is sending another listener to go see Ella Langley live at Red Rocks later this year. Yes, we got a free trip, but you got to keep listening because it's coming up
1: this week.

0: There's nothing more fun than getting to see somebody live out their dream in real time. It's Nightly with Jade and Tyler, and I too, like Marcelo, who we've seen everywhere in the comedy world, I would have also shot my shot at all the celebrities in the crowd, inviting them out to dinner. He's like, Zendaya, I need you and a Spider-Man to come over. And I'm like, I would do that too if I could.
1: Yeah, I saw he invited like everybody over for dinner.
0: Yes.
1: That would be a party for sure. It also, the Emmys went down last night, had some emotional moments when they did the honoring and tributing the ones we have lost this year, like Catherine O'Hara. You know, she played the mom on Home Alone, and Macaulay Culkin said something really sweet about her.
2: The word that I think of is mama. You know, she wasn't just a wife and mother to Beau and Matthew and Luke. She was my mom. She was our mama. And by extension, she's all of our mama. By the way, call your mother tonight. For real. But yeah, right? Give it up to the moms.
1: Yeah, for real. I spoke to my mom. I called her on Sunday. We talked like for an hour and a half.
0: Absolutely. There's nothing that will bring you back to yourself or make you feel more calm. There's not a person in this world who will believe in you more than your mom. So it's always a good reminder because life is just not promised.
1: Now, it might be a little late tonight, so I would probably not advise to call mom right now, but maybe tomorrow morning. Wake her up.
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0: Nightly with Jade and Tyler. It's all about mental health nowadays, and we asked Stella Lefty, how does she control her mental health?
1: What's going through your brain amidst the chaos and the little couple of moments that you have to yourself or the people that you're leaning on for support? Because this is a lot.
2: Yes, no, it is a lot. What's going through my brain? I think, you know, really just thinking about what's important and, like, what I really care about and why I started. Because I think that as things progress, obviously, like, you know, it's just, I think it's really important to remember, like, why I do this and who I do this for. And I think, you know, like, doing something like that, singing at the Opry, like, that is such a huge moment in my life as, like, a person, but also, obviously, as an artist. And so I think I'm just constantly remembering, you know, like, the fans are the reason why I do this, and, like, they are the reason why I put these songs out and pour my heart and soul into it. And so that's really my headspace. I'm just thinking about, you know, who I do this for, and to just, like, keep doing it for them.
0: More with Stella Lefty and all of our interviews, they live on our Instagram at Nightly with Jade and Tyler.

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0: This is the place where Tyler and I love to put new music artists who should be on your radar as well on Nightly with Jade and Tyler. And I had to do my research on Malcolm Todd because I'm like, I saw him out with Indy Navarrete earlier in the week when he had teased a song called Obsession that he has coming out soon. But I was like, where did this guy come from? Because he has a million followers. And I've really only discovered him through this new song, Earrings. Apparently, he was working at Cold Stone Creamery, scooping ice cream, going home, making hits in his bedroom. And now he just kept posting to TikTok, like many of these people that we've seen climb the charts have done. So I'm like, okay, this is where Malcolm Todd is coming from. But I love a story that is relatable enough that for the young dreamers out there who have ambitions of being on the charts, like, hey, it's a possibility, and people are showing us every day.
1: Yeah, we've seen that with Stella Lefty this year. Yeah, TikTok, if you get the right algorithm working, you could become the next superstar. And it is Malcolm Todd, Earrings on Nightly with Jade and Tyler.

0: Nightly with Jade and Tyler. Jade, a bucket list concert. I think I already know your answer, but who would you see? If somebody gave you a free trip to fly anywhere to see one person perform live, who would it be?
1: You know, thankfully through our jobs, I'm so grateful we've gotten to see so many incredible ones. And I feel like I've knocked all of them off of my list, except for Riri. And I don't know that I'll ever have the chance to do that again. So I just continue to watch old tour videos and old performances on YouTube. What about you, Ty?
0: I knew it. Mine was, would be, still is, because she's back touring again. Celine Dion, she opened up her tour in Paris this past week.
1: You know what? That was one of the first concerts I attended when I got this job. And I was like, this is a dream. Not only is she just such a beautiful, she has such a beautiful aura, but she's so stylish. And I was in the 300s at the top of the top of the top of the nosebleeds, bawling my eyes out because she touches your heart in such a way that is just like, that's what music really should be like.
0: Yeah, she was dressed in the nines every time she would leave her hotel where she's staying. To the only time she leaves the hotel is just for sound checking, and that's it. But she goes all out when she walks out.
1: Can you remind us, like, what were the health issues that she'd been going through here lately?
0: She was diagnosed with stiff person syndrome. That's a rare progressive neurological condition that causes severe muscle stiffness and pain spasms.
1: Oh my gosh. It always devastates me when anybody that we love, you know, the music makers out there, for any of them that go through anything like that, because something that quite literally changes your voice, the very thing that she's known for, has got to be quite shocking and emotional. So happy to see her back on stage.
0: Yeah, I also heard that she doesn't do anything. She doesn't talk to anybody because she has to save her, you know, her vocal cords. She's got to save her voice because when she performs, she performs.
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0: You know those weeks when you tell yourself, if I can survive until Friday, then I can survive anything. It's Tuesday. I need a cigarette. I don't smoke cigarettes, but it's been that kind of a week. Ty, how you feeling tonight?
1: Yeah, we need to have a taco place on speed dial so they can DoorDash us some tacos and margaritas.
0: I'm advocating for a food truck in the parking lot. Now, look, before we get into the hits here, because we've got so much to talk about, we're going to talk about the Emmys tonight and some other drama on the timeline. In our recent conversation with Teddy Swims, what were you most surprised to learn about him?
1: That he told us that 90% of his body is covered in tattoos.
0: I was shocked that he said that he lets them put their signatures next to it. Or the fact that you asked him his most monumental made it moment in the industry. And what did he say?
1: The Wiggles.
0: Yes. Performing with the Wiggles in Australia completely took me out. Now, let's get into the vibe right here with Teddy Swims. It's Mr. Know-It-All on Nightly with Jade and Tyler. Welcome to the show.

0: It's Nightly with Jade and Tyler, and television's biggest night took place last night at the Emmys. Taylor Swift's Emmy cameo was super cute and unexpected. I know the Swifties loved that, although she was out in Arrowhead, so that was quite the surprise. But I think her cat actually had the bigger moment, Tyler.
1: Yeah, Taylor and the cat, Olivia, both made an appearance in this scene.
2: Captain, if I may, yes, these are all Emmy-nominated shows. Yes, the Eras Tour got 5 nominations, good for her. Those categories were last week. Why would she be showing up to the ceremony tonight? She's probably going to be sitting at home playing with those cats she's named after TV show characters.
3: Exactly. And her cat is named Olivia Benson. Wait, I'm Olivia Benson.
0: Olivia Benson, mind you, we're talking Taylor's cat here, who's living out my dreams because I'm an SVU fanatic, is a billionaire. Absolutely crazy.
1: Yeah, so that was one of the highlights of the Emmys last night. Also, Widow's Bay made history. It won 14 Emmys. Matt Rice from Widow's Bay won 2 lead actors for shows like Widow's Bay and another one, Netflix, The Beast in Me. So, had a heck of a night.
0: The Pitt also took home a lot of wins. I've got to find out what the hype is about. Adding it to my watch list ASAP.
1: And it was great to see Michael J. Fox being honored and on the stage after he received 2 emotional standing ovations and was presented the Bob Hope Humanitarian Award for his contributions to Parkinson's research. So it was good to see MJ Fox on the stage.
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0: You know, my first and only time ever in a Waymo was with you, Tyler. What did you think about that? Because I actually thought I was going to be freaked out, but it was kind of cool.
1: Yeah, it's crazy to see how far technology has come because, yeah, it's a driverless car and you pretty much get to control everything, just not the speed.
0: But have you seen the cyber cabs?
1: I don't know what that is.
0: So they're these gold cars. Austin, Texas had them first. I've seen a couple of them being test driven around the city, but it is, yes, another driverless cab. These are all Elon Musk Tesla based cars. They're all gold. It looks very hip-hop inspired, to be honest. Gold rims, and it's got this airbrushed cyber cab painting on the side. What makes these different from the Waymos is that they have no steering wheel and no back window. It's completely covered. It'd be like you and me sitting next to each other in what looks like kind of a carriage. It's a little coupe, and it just has one giant screen. Like, our computer screen is the size of the control panel in the car. So how would you feel riding in one of them?
1: Well, let's go.

0: You know, we don't get a lot from Justin Bieber on social media. He'll kind of just post when he wants to, and it will be absolutely random things. However, this is not as random. He posted a series of photos on Instagram with the caption, 8 years until infinity, as they celebrate Justin and Hailey Bieber 8 years of marriage.
1: I'm honestly shocked that 8 years has flown by so quickly. Like, at the time that they had gotten married, there was so much drama between the fandoms, which is like, oh my gosh, guys. It's so hard to be them because they scroll down the same exact timelines that we do, and you can't miss that stuff. But shout out to them for pushing through. I'm so excited to see if Baby Jack Blues is going to be a musical prodigy or supermodel taken after his mama.
0: Yeah, they got married back in September of 2018 at a New York courthouse. It was highly private, only attended by two witnesses.
1: Wow, I didn't know that. Yeah.

0: It's Nightly with Jade and Tyler, and honestly, the more and more time goes on and I see Benny Blanco be a guest star on any TV show or podcast show, I'm always going to stop my scroll because he stays dropping gems, and I can see why Selena chose him. He seems like somebody who's easy to unpack with behind closed doors.
1: Yeah, he seems like he's just one of us. He's just a normal, everyday person, just with a skill of writing, producing, and singing songs.
0: And making diamond hits, for sure.
1: Yes. Him, he's got a new book out called F Failure. It just dropped today, actually. He explains in an interview with the Today Show that a lot of us are afraid to fail. And I think that's kind of true.
2: A lot of people are scared to fail, you know? Today, we're in a time where everything you do is on display. You know, you post something, it's like live for everyone. A lot of people are embarrassed to make that first step.
1: Which is very true. I feel like a lot of us are scared, and we put ourselves out there only to get hurt. In this interview, he continued to say that he wants to fail every day, because if he's not failing, he's not trying.
0: It's so important that any of the young people that are listening to us really, really absorb that. It's kind of an inevitable part of wanting to become anything that you want to be. Whatever your dreams are, you're going to go through the awkward phases of figuring it out. Or maybe you have huge dreams and expectations and it's hard to execute because you don't yet have those resources. You've just got to start somewhere. But I really do pray for the young people today, because when we were growing up, we had a little bit of taste of that with some social platforms, but YouTube was probably the biggest. Now, every step of the way, we're seeing the development happen in real time, and even the biggest of the biggest, they get it the worst. I can't even imagine the mental health of some of these celebrities, but don't let it stifle you from even putting yourself out there or just hiding the dream that you have, because the people with the biggest, most negative opinions, they do that because they're sitting from the sidelines. Anyone who's trying is going to cheer you on because they can relate from that place. You got to get past the thinking of your hometown, you know, small-minded people, and maybe even your coworkers, your social circle. If you feel a calling, you've got to follow it.
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Our colors will fade eventually. So if our time is running out, day after day, we'll make the mundane a masterpiece. 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
0: This is the TJ Show, and look at that. It's Wednesday, September 16th, 2026. Hello, J-Bo.
2: Good day, sir.
0: Hey, Kenny.
3: Hey, TJ.
0: Hi, producer Heather.
4: What up?
0: Remember a while back, I said I was considering hiring a legal team to construct a text message to my mother-in-law.
2: Right.
0: Hoping that she would take the kids for at least one night this weekend. You know, I just want some time with my wife, Jess. And Kenny, you said I should use ChatGPT, and I thought, well, yeah, actually, that's a great idea.
3: Yeah,
0: and
3: save some money.
0: Just a few moments ago, I wrote a prompt into ChatGPT. It said, my wife Jess and I have had a very busy week, and I'm trying to see if I can convince my mother-in-law to take the kids overnight one day this weekend. Can you please craft a short text message that is very convincing to get her to say yes to this? You want to hear what ChatGPT back at me?
2: Yeah.
5: Here's a message you can send to your mother-in-law.
0: Isn't this horrible?
5: Hey! Mother-in-law's name. Jess and I have had a super busy week and we're thinking it might be nice to have a little time to recharge. Would you be up for having the kids over for a night this weekend? They'd love spending time with you and it would mean the world to us. Let me know if it's possible. Heart emoji.
0: Okay, see, I know my mother-in-law. I don't think that's gonna work.
2: Yeah, I feel like you can come up with something better than
0: that. That's too manipulative.
2: No.
0: You don't
2: think
0: so?
2: I don't think it's manipulative enough.
0: Really?
2: Yeah.
0: Okay. Maybe you can help me craft the message.
2: No.
5: This massage shows appreciation and...
0: No, I'm not giving a massage to her. This is a message?
2: No, that would be a winner for sure.
0: Maybe that's the key.
5: Appreciation and emphasizes the kid's excitement while gently asking for help.
0: Thanks for explaining that to me. I like that it thinks I'm too stupid to understand what it's doing. Hey, Sabrina.
6: Hi.
0: What can we do for you today?
6: I'm just on my commute and a little bored.
0: You're bored? Okay. So you called us?
6: Yeah.
0: The epitome of excitement. J-Bo, hi.
2: I'm stoked. Thank you.
0: That is not a boring person right there. Kenny, not boring at all.
7: No way.
0: Hey. Scream, Heather.
2: A little boring, but we still love her.
0: But boring in a fun way.
2: Right.
0: Sabrina, tell me, what is the most exciting part of your life? Not on a boring day, but on an exciting day. What does that look like?
6: Probably my job. I'm a teacher.
2: Awesome. You're a teacher? Okay. Oh, yeah. That's a lot of excitement right there.
0: Yeah. How are the schools treating you these days? Are the kids nice to you?
6: Oh, fantastic. I love them.
0: Your work is so important, especially right now. So keep up the great work.
6: Thank you. I appreciate it.
0: Yeah, and Sabrina, thanks for listening to our show.
6: Thanks for letting me call.
2: Thanks for calling.
0: Sabrina.
2: Have a great day.
6: Thanks, you too.
0: Right. 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
10: We have slow traffic in Modesto on northbound 99 between 9th Street and Briggsmore Avenue. Slow as well in Tracy, westbound 205 between 11th Street, making your way out towards 580. That's traffic. I'm Joe Salvatore.
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1: Oh, it's beautiful. 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
0: Yeah, yes it is.
1: But I thought the old lady dropped it into the ocean in the end.
0: Well, baby, I went down and got it for you.
1: Aw,

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1: 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This is the TJ Show. I never paid attention to this kind of thing. And then I had kids, and now I see stories like this. I'm like, oh, this is interesting. There's a new poll from the University of Michigan. They found that 1 in 5 parents say their child between the ages of 6 and 12 have no friends or not enough friends. So, I mean, you break that down, that's 20% of kids. 90% of the parents believe their children would like to make new friends.
2: I mean, I had friends growing up. I had friends in elementary, middle school, high school, all through college. I also think, like, times are a little different now, right? So you can jump on social, have followers, and you think you have friends. You can get on, you know, online gaming, and you think you have friends. I mean, you play with other people. So you maybe, I don't know, maybe some kids think that they have friends because of the digital form, but maybe not in person, like real life.
1: Yeah, it does confuse things, I think, with the screens.
2: Right.
1: The poll's co-director says, while it can be difficult, parents cannot make friends for their children, saying, I think the big parent mistake is trying to do it for your kid, having a play date where the adult directs everything, or putting kids in activities where the parents are sure an adult will structure everything so there isn't any harmful interaction or hurt feelings. And that kind of thing doesn't let kids develop their social skills. Yeah, I've seen
2: that's tough.
1: I've witnessed sometimes our parents are a little bit like too involved. Like, as an adult, I don't want to be friends with them, you know, because it's like, what are you doing?
2: Yeah.
1: Like, let the kids play. Let them figure things out.
2: If I had kids and I see that my child isn't making lots of friends, I would want to conduct some kind of like hangout time.
1: Yeah.
2: You know what I mean? So I get why parents do that. Even producer Heather, her husband doesn't have many friends. She said this, and she tried hooking him up to go have a play date with Kenny.
1: Right.
2: You remember? He's a grown man.
1: No. And I'm not saying don't set up play dates, because I think that's actually really important.
2: We need friends.
1: Yeah. They're saying don't try to control every layer of the play date. Like, let them hang, let them play.
2: Got you.
1: And you brought up an interesting point. You know, I know we sort of joke about producer Heather's husband, Lewis. How many friends would you say he has? I'm being serious.
3: No. He has like a couple people that he'll like call every once in a while to play basketball or something like that, but not like close friends that he talks to or sees, you know, more than like twice a year.
2: I think whether you're a kid or an adult, it's great to have friends. And then you have the friends that are really, really close. Like, not every friend's going to be a friend that you have these deep conversations with, but you maybe could go out to dinner every once in a while, or maybe like your work friends are your friends, but you wouldn't invite them over to your house for dinner. Like, that's a deep place for you, or a very secure place for you. So it is difficult, though, I notice, as an adult to make friends, because in school, you're involved in clubs and in groups, and you form this friendship from a common interest. Whereas an adult, you spend sometimes 8 to 12 hours a day at work. By the time you get done, you're like, I want to go home. I don't want to go to happy hour. Like, I'm tired.
1: Yeah, it's tough. And, you know, the one thing that my wife Jess and I have started to do is, thankfully, our kids are very social and they want to hang out with other kids. But I talk to my kids and I'm like, hey, if you see someone who seems like they're kind of alone, or maybe they're having a tough day, we don't know what's going on with them at home, but we can be kind to them and like just invite them in. And so they've been intentional about that. And that's made a big difference.
2: That's good.
1: You've seen kids who are sort of kind of slumped over and

0: sad. Mm-hmm. All of a sudden, now they're playing with the group just because one kid made an effort to draw them in.
1: That's
0: so
1: great.
0: Maybe if you have social kids, you're part of the change. Just encourage your kids to do that. It's worked in my family. 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
3: In Modesto, we see no delays on 99 northbound between Hatch Road and Tuolumne Boulevard. And things look good on westbound 120 between Yosemite Avenue out towards I-5. That's traffic. I'm Joe Salvatore.
4: From the people.
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0: 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Well, it has something to do with the people, of course. We're going to get to this a few moments away. It's coming up on the TJ Show.
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0: This is the TJ Show, KHOP at 95.1. This is the TJ Show, our news. It sounds a little bit different around here. Kenny reads through every story he can find, and then he brings us the most interesting ones. Kenny, what's been happening in the world?
1: It seems like we're seeing these stories every day. More and more people are using AI software like ChatGPT for relationship problems.
0: Yeah. Well, because it's usually very personal stuff. You could secretly do it on your computer.
2: Mm-hmm.
0: And sometimes the advice is really good. Sometimes it's horrific.
1: Yeah, so the latest, according to Mashable, people are using ChatGPT to win arguments with their partner.
0: Mm.
2: Like, are they copying and pasting conversations they're having via text, or are they like recording the argument and then it's going into ChatGPT?
1: Yeah, it seems in at least one case, somebody recorded an argument with her partner into ChatGPT.
0: Oh my goodness.
1: And she claimed that ChatGPT said she was right.
0: Wow.
1: And you're seeing more and more of these style of TikTok videos where people are claiming they've used ChatGPT to help them win an argument with their significant other.
0: Man, oh man. It's dangerous territory. I told you the other day, I know someone who has been putting their text conversations with someone they're in a relationship with in and asking ChatGPT, like, what's the angle here? Who's right? And just getting a computer's take on it.
2: Mm-mm.
0: I don't know.
2: No, boy, no.
1: Now, there's one instance where one person is a native English speaker. Her partner is not a native English speaker. So they're using ChatGPT to kind of improve their communication because there's a language barrier there. So perhaps that's okay. However, there's a relationship expert that's saying ChatGPT might be able to draw on the wider pool of ideas about relationships and intimacy, but those ideas are often bad and rest on assumptions that we might want to reject. And another example they bring up, sometimes you want to bring your friends or family into it for advice, but they may be biased towards you. Same thing goes for ChatGPT. Oftentimes, it's very agreeable. One article described ChatGPT as AI's biggest yes man.
0: Mm, yeah, it makes you feel good, right?
2: Yeah, it does, yeah.
0: You test it. You could put the craziest scenario in there. It's like, you know, actually, it's nice that you bring this up. Yeah. Like, oh, yeah, I feel pretty good about it.
2: That'll tell you things you want to hear.
0: Yeah, exactly. Kenny, what else do you have?
1: I want to introduce you to young Aiden Wilkins. He's 9 years old. He's the youngest person to ever study at Yersinus College in Pennsylvania.
0: What's he studying?
1: Neuroscience.
2: Oh, that's it?
3: What were something, you doing at 9 years old?
0: I was wasting a lot of time at 9.
2: That or you were being a kid.
0: Yeah, I don't know. That sounds pretty cool.
1: Yeah, he's 9 years old, but from a very early age, his parents knew that he was special. He said, I could just read street signs at the age of 2, when most kids my age could barely even speak. And then they gave him a gifted test at age 3, and it proved what they all believed, that he is indeed an exceptional person. So now he's studying, he's a sophomore in high school, and he's also taking neuroscience classes at this college.
0: Good for him.
1: And he's planning on going to either, I think, Johns Hopkins or Princeton University for medical school. So
3: not Harvard or Yale?
1: No, this kid, he's got standards.
0: That's great. Good for him. Happy to hear it.
1: Yeah, his parents are super proud.
0: Kenny, thank you for keeping us somewhat informed.
1: That's what's happening.
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12: Hey, that's how we do.
13: Slow traffic in Tracy on westbound 205 between 11th Street and 580. Northbound 99 looks good between Jacktone Road and Highway 120. That's traffic. I'm Joe Salvatore.
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0: 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This is the TJ Show. One of my favorite things is when our producer Kenny hits the streets, taps random people on the shoulder, and strikes up deep, thought-provoking questions like this.
1: Tell me, why is Wednesday your favorite day of the week?
2: Wednesday will be my favorite day of the week because the week's almost over, maybe? It's hump day. Happy hump day. It's not my favorite day of the week, no.
1: Well, what's wrong with Wednesday?
0: Ah, see, she answered it. She was sort of tricked into answering that question.
3: Can yeah, you I gave her a leading question, yes.
0: You're a sneaky interviewer.
3: Mm-hmm. Yes, indeed.
2: Nothing's wrong with it. I mean, something special about it. Would you think so?
0: Well, I think that it's another day and we get to live and get it right. I like every day, J-Bo.
4: I do too. I have no problem with Wednesday.
1: Well, it feels sad sometimes to me where people are always looking forward to the weekend. I get the impression that means they don't like what they do for a living.
2: I actually agree with that too. I think that a lot of people have this thing like, oh, Friday's coming, let's get excited. But I agree with you. Honestly, I think that every day should be appreciated because it's a brand new day. I don't think that we should wait until the end of the week or Friday for that. So I agree.
0: That reminds me of that quote that was in the Bono book. Bono, in his book, Surrendered, says, a job is the thing we do that you don't really like for 8 hours a day, 5 or 6 days a week, in return for money to help you do the stuff on the weekend you want to do all the time. That kind of summarizes what we're talking about right?
1: Yeah. Do you have an encouraging Wednesday message that you can share with our listeners?
2: I would say just be present and enjoy the day. Take it for what it is. Stop rushing so fast into things and just enjoy it.
0: Do you ever slow down for a moment during your day and just take in what's around you and not rush to the next thing? Do you ever have those moments?
3: I should probably take more of them if I can't remember any of those moments.
0: What are you rushing to?
3: The next thing, whatever it may be, eating, the next episode of Game of Thrones. I'm rewatching Game of Thrones for the 7th time.
0: There's always something to do, right?
3: There's always something to do.
0: You know where I'll occasionally take that time? If I have to go somewhere. Like if I park on a street and I have to run some errands, it'd be really easy for me to just get in my car and drive to the next place that's maybe, I don't know, a quarter of a mile up the road. I have now become intentional when I have the time to just walk to that next place and find those moments where I can prolong the time it takes to get from one place to the other. And I realize it frees my mind up a little bit and I really like it.
4: You know, when we leave our building, I like to walk out and just sit under the sun for a while and just kind of sit in that.
0: It's like a little solar recharge
4: for
0: you?
4: Yeah, it is. And then you hear like just all the noises and the traffic, and I love it.
1: So what is your favorite day of the week?
2: That is a great question. I would say Monday.
1: Monday?
2: Monday. That's actually the opposite of everyone else, but I think that's a great day to start the week. It's like a reset for me. Yeah. So I love Mondays.
1: I think you'd be a rare case if I asked other people that question.
2: For sure.
0: Well, there it is. A real live Monday lover.
1: Can you help me get people pumped up for Wednesday? All right, it's Wednesday.
5: It's Wednesday. Let's go.
4: I didn't believe it.
1: Give me something.
5: You want me to?
1: Yeah.
5: All right, it's Wednesday. Let's go.
1: All right.
0: I'm ready.
4: I don't believe him.
0: No. No, that was all the pumping we needed.
4: Nah.
0: Thank you for turning on the TJ Show today.
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0: 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This is the TJ Show. And I happen to see a video from a guy that I connected with a number of years ago in Boston. And he was driving on the highway. And I guess he has a dash cam set up. And there's a car driving right at him on the wrong side of the road.
1: That is so scary.
0: Yeah.
1: Hopefully he's okay.
0: But what I'm totally shocked by is like, I understand like you could get onto a highway maybe at the wrong spot. I mean, totally negligent, should never happen, but it happens. How are you driving full speed on a highway going the wrong direction? That is terrifying that that decision would be made. The second you pull onto the ramp, you go, okay, wrong way.
1: Yeah, if you're being observant of your surroundings, yeah, you'll know that you're going the wrong way.
0: And yeah, you're right. Maybe it's a distracted driving thing where someone's half on their phone, half paying attention to the road. But man, and thankfully, I mean, he was in the same lane and he changed lanes last minute. I mean, you're seeing it all on video. And I was hoping to get him on the phone. Because I wanted to tell on producer Heather, there's this tiny one-way street near our building.
1: Producer Heather's face.
0: And producer Heather, I was trying to set you up on the phone with this Mass State Trooper. Because it's a little road. It's not a highway. But sometimes I've seen you make a right down that road. And I know there's usually not people on the road when you do it. But can you maybe rethink that?
2: No, I do it every day, twice a day, and it's because I don't want, why do I have to go all the way around the block to go to the street that I want to go to? No one's on the road, it's fine, I make sure there's no one there. If someone's on the road, I will go the long way, but I think it's fine.
0: But what if that road leads to a highway?
2: It for sure doesn't. I know for a fact it doesn't.
1: Small side road, but it's also the wrong way. You're going the wrong way, because you could be going the wrong way, and then all of a sudden somebody turns in, and boom, head-on collision.
0: No, not a good practice. As a matter of fact, we were in the middle of New York City recently, and I took a left down a road, and I saw a car driving right at me. I mean, they were going very slow, and they were all the way to the, you know, the right side of the road. But that's even terrifying, and we're moving at very slow speeds. You're like, whoa, whoa. Actually, I was like, oh, no, did I turn down the wrong road? But no, thankfully not. I mean, there's also a very big fine in that. I mean, aside from everyone being in danger, it's just terrifying. Yes, producer Heather.
2: I'm very safe when I'm driving dangerously.
0: Okay, good to know.
1: It's not you, it's other people.
0: Well, there it is. My mom would not like that about producer Heather.
1: No, not at all.
0: If I don't fully stop at a stop sign, she puts her hand in like almost beats my chest and goes, hey, stop, fully.
1: And this is while you're driving.
0: Yes.
1: Yeah, that's not good, Mom.
0: No, I know. No, it's frightening. So, yeah, just a public service announcement. We want everyone to be driving the right way on the roads.
1: Just be more aware.
0: Yes.
1: Maybe put your phone down, you know, look around.
0: Phone has to go. Even CarPlay sometimes, I'm a little bit upset with that. That's a little distracting, even though that's, you know, somehow in the safe category. Have you seen CarPlay? It's like a TV right in
1: your
0: car.
1: Yeah, you have to touch this, touch that. Yeah, I'm always distracted by it.
0: Yes, producer Heather.
2: I can also guarantee that I'm never on my phone when I'm driving the wrong way down a street.
0: Well, that's
1: all right. Well,
0: very
1: that's
0: kind
1: a
0: of
1: start.
0: You.
1: Yeah.
0: Okay. This is the TJ Show. 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By the way, if you want to hear more of our show, very easy to do it. 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
7: Oh, my.
8: On westbound 120, you see no delays between Airport Way and Yosemite Avenue. And northbound 99, looking good between Hammett Road out to 120. That's traffic. I'm Joe Salvatore.
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2: Oh, okay.
3: Here's my inspiration for this one.
2: Okay.
3: So, my kids have been asking me to play board games with them. They're way into board games now. Trouble, Guess Who.
2: I like Guess Who.
3: Also, Moncala is a big one, which I really enjoy. And let me tell you, I am very good at these games. I have become dominant in the last week or so.
2: Good.
3: They cannot get one victory on the board.
2: That's good.
3: When they play
2: Dada. No mercy.
3: And so I think a lot of parents can relate to this, and this is why I wrote this song. It's called Dada Wants to Win Again.

0: any parent can relate to how good it feels, even though
1: it's a little ballad.
0: Yeah, even though it's your kid, it does feel good to win. Thank you for continuing to be a fan. Yes, Kenny. Sure.
2: I really liked how you rhymed again with again.
0: Yeah, that's what you do if you want things to rhyme.
2: You're just breaking all the rules, and I'm here for it, man.
0: Of course.
1: Ain't no rules.
0: If you're an artist, you do what you feel.
1: That's right.
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4: In Stockton, we have a crash on westbound 26 at Stokes Avenue. A couple of cars over to the right shoulder. There's also debris in the roadway. And slow traffic westbound 205 between 11th Street and 580. That's traffic. I'm Joe Salvatore.
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0: 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This is the TJ Show. Our news, it sounds a little bit different around here. Kenny reads through every story he can find, and then he brings us the most interesting ones. Kenny, what's been happening in the world?
1: We talked about this last year around this time, but it's a growing and booming business. There are pumpkin concierge or porch decorators that will decorate your front porch with pumpkins and fall themed.
2: I've already seen pumpkins on people's front porch, and I'm like, way to go, way to be on top of it.
0: Yeah, they're out there. We were at the grocery store. My kids go right to them. Ooh, Dada, can we get one? I don't know. I have a hard time. I know it's not fun, but I have a hard time spending so much money on these pumpkins that the squirrels are going to eat.
1: Well, more than just buying a pumpkin at the grocery store and putting it on your porch, you can hire people for hundreds, sometimes well over thousands of dollars.
0: Well, yeah, you drive through certain neighborhoods.
2: For squirrels to eat the pumpkins.
0: Right.
1: Yeah, so we're seeing there's one person from Richmond, Virginia. She has a price range of $300 for a 28 pumpkin display and up to $1,275 for a 98 pumpkin package.
3: Too many pumpkins.
2: Rich people in Richmond.
1: One person from Chicago who says this is no longer a side hustle for her. It's become her full-time
0: job.
1: Wow. Good
0: for
1: her. I believe this woman that we talked about last year from Texas is making six figures a year decorating porches with pumpkins.
0: That's a good gig.
2: That's wild.
0: Just this time of year, right?
2: Hey.
1: Yeah.
2: Work for a few months and then chill the rest of the year, I guess.
0: Yeah, I could see how a husband and a wife maybe get into a fight. And it's like, you decorate. No, you decorate. And it's like, let's just hire someone to decorate. And why not? I'm sure it looks beautiful.
1: Yeah, a lot of these are very, very nice.
0: There's that Instagram dad that like drills holes into his awning and everything. And then he like has a skeleton that crawls out of the doorbell and goes, hi, thanks for ringing me.
2: He makes other dads look bad.
0: Yeah,
2: they can't do those things.
0: I'm one of those dads that looks bad. Mm-hmm. Kenny, what else you got?
1: Want to tell you about this Shih Tzu named Chewy. So this was a stray dog roaming the streets of Austin, Texas, when an employee at a senior care center decided to take the dog in, took it to a vet, ran the microchip. The dog did have an owner, but the owner did not want the dog anymore. So 75 members of this senior care facility joined forces to adopt the dog, and now this dog, Chewy, is bringing smiles to the faces of the seniors at the senior care facility.
0: That's fun.
2: It's really sad that his owners didn't want him anymore and just let him roam the streets, but it's nice that he found a new home.
0: Yeah, I love when animals just show up in your life. That's always my mother-in-law's cat just walked through the door one day, and then it became her cat. And we don't know. Did it belong to someone? We have no idea. Very friendly kitty. Kenny, thanks for keeping us somewhat informed.
1: That's what's happening.
0: By the way, we love it when you get involved with our show. You can call us. Here's your passport to get on the radio. 877-RADIO-TJ. 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
10: In Stockton, this is westbound 26 before Highway 99. We've got a stalled semi that is blocking the right lane. This has traffic slow from Stokes Avenue. That's traffic. I'm Joe Salvatore.
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0: All the hits, KHOP at 95.1. This is the TJ Show. You know, I was entering our building today, and I saw a contractor guy waiting there for the elevator. And I've seen him a couple times, so I introduced myself, and I had to do a double take on his name. He said, "My name is Squirrel." I said, "What did you say?" He goes, "Squirrel is my name." I said, "People call you that?" He's like, "Yeah." And I said, "Do you mind coming on our show?" And I told him about our radio show, and he explained where he got the name Squirrel. What a great name.
1: That's wild.
0: In the back of his truck says Squirrel in huge letters. I mean, this guy's really a squirrel.
2: "Sir, what is your name?"
3: "My name is Squirrel."
2: "Squirrel is the coolest name I've ever heard."
3: "Hey, well, it's a nickname, but, you know, my government name I try not to use too often."
0: I'll be totally honest about that. I was a little bit disappointed when he said it was a nickname. The way he said it with the confidence that he had, I was almost positive his parents named him Squirrel.
2: How do you get the name Squirrel, where it actually becomes the thing people call you?
3: Well, back in the 70s, I was in the service. And when I was the middle of July, hot as heck, everybody was wanting sodas from the Pepsi machine out back. Nobody would go out and get them. So I said, I'll get them. "You got to buy one for you, buy one for me." So, end of a week, my helmet was full with cash. Captain came in and did a surprise inspection, opened up my foot locker and says, "Yo, what are you squirreling that money away?"
2: Yeah.
3: And I've been squirrel since July of 76.
0: Look at that. That's a squirrel right
1: there.
0: That's
1: funny. That's great.
2: Well, I have a deep admiration for squirrels. You know, I've seen 3 fall out of a tree, and you know what they did?
3: They died.
2: No, they climbed right back up.
3: Oh, great. That's cool.
2: So it's a good name. How you doing, sir?
4: Good. How are you?
2: Good. I'm interviewing your contractor friend, Squirrel. Let's go on the elevator together.
3: All right.
0: This got very uncomfortable because now the construction crew guys are like, "What is going on here? Why is this guy interviewing Squirrel?" It's like, well, guys, his name is Squirrel. How do I not?
2: I don't want to hold up your workday. My dad's a contractor, by the way.
3: Oh, awesome.
2: Well, this is so fun to ride the elevator with you, Squirrel.
3: Yeah, it's great. It's...
0: I didn't really know what to do after that. I was like, all right, well, you're a squirrel.
3: Meeting real people out in the world, you know. Instead of banging tin all day.
2: Well, thank you for your service.
3: Hey, no problem.
0: Love Squirrel.
1: Appreciate you, Squirrel.
0: Yeah, really nice guy. And then as the doors were closing, you couldn't hear it there, but he was like, "Can you believe that?" Like, he was just interviewing him. I think he was excited about it.
5: I want to meet him while dressed in my squirrel costume.
0: Oh my goodness, what a great idea. Do you have that here?
5: Yeah, of course. It's in the closet.
0: Okay, can we find a way? He's there like every day. Can you put the squirrel suit on?
5: Yeah.
0: And then
5: let's go search the... we'll search floor by floor.
0: You know what? And we'll be able to know if he's there because his truck is parked outside and it says
1: squirrel
0: on it.
1: Oh, yeah.
5: Great.
0: What if you want to climb into his flatbed truck?
5: Yes.
0: That would be great.
5: Let's do it. I'll squirrel myself away in his truck.
0: Yeah, I don't think he would call the cops on that. I think he'd get a kick out of that. He seemed like a nice guy.
5: He might take me home with him.
0: Yeah, all right.
1: He was in the service, though.
0: Yeah. Well,
1: you better be careful. Don't be jumping up behind this man or trying to spook him.
0: That's true. Yeah, no scaring.
5: I don't want to scare anybody.
0: You have to make it very clear that you're in a squirrel outfit, and I think he'll get it immediately.
5: Yeah, I'm here for his enjoyment.
0: Right. Okay, great. Let's do this. Potentially more to come. Something even better than what you just heard.

0: This is the TJ Show. We were having a great conversation with one of our listeners. Her name is Summer. Remember her from Lexington, Kentucky?
1: Yep.
0: And I asked her this question, and it sort of rattled producer Heather's cage a little bit.
1: Yeah, it was upsetting.
0: What is the most exciting part of your life right now?
2: I think the most exciting part of my life is being a mom.
0: So you think, you know, very nice answer.
1: Yeah, but every parent, whenever you ask any parent that question, they always say being a mom or being a parent or my kids are the best part of my life. I mean, I get it. Yes, you have kids. You should like them.
3: And it's happened a lot on our show. Yeah.
1: Yeah. But that's all. I mean, get a life.
0: So you think it's because...
1: There's nothing else going on in your life besides your children or being a parent?
0: So you think because they're on the radio, a lot of people are listening, it's more to make them look good to society?
1: Yeah, probably.
0: Okay, so this has inspired you to put together a list.
3: Not saying it can't be true. We're just saying
1: it
3: has to
1: be
3: more.
1: True. And I do appreciate that, yes, if you have children, you like them. That's great.
0: Of course.
1: I love that for you.
0: It's good.
1: And for your kids. And for the kids, yes.
0: So this has inspired you to put together a list.
1: Mm-hmm.
0: And what is this list called?
1: It's called Why I Don't Want Children.
0: All right. Heather, we said it's got to be fair and balanced.
1: Yeah.
0: Go ahead.
1: Okay, so first off, number one, kids are gross. They're always sticky. Mm-hmm. There's always food on their face. They always have
3: cheese snot running down their nose.
1: Yeah, they're never clean. Even when you clean them, they're never clean.
0: You got to train your kid to clean.
1: Listen, they have no manners.
0: Dog helps with this, and you love dogs.
1: I do love dogs.
0: Dogs are the cleanup crew.
1: Dog is cleaner than any baby I've ever.
0: I don't know about that.
1: No, it's absolutely accurate.
0: All right, keep going.
1: Everything needs to be about them at all times. I had a friend stay over with her kid recently, and everything we did had to revolve around them. It's like, look, what do we want to do today? Oh, well, what does Benji want to do? Who, I don't
3: Absolutely
1: care what Benji
3: not.
1: Wants
0: well,
1: to do.
0: Well, that's a parenting style.
1: Mm-hmm.
0: Because there are things that I do with my kids that they don't want to do and they have no choice.
3: That's right.
0: Like Costco is one of them. Now, they're going to grow to love Costco because who wouldn't? But we're all getting in the car. We're having a family trip and this is what we're doing. And they've learned that they can't complain about that.
1: And you also have to, pretend that, everything they do is precious and awesome.
0: No, you don't.
1: So, when we were going into the elevator, Benji had to push the button. We had him let him push the button. What if I wanted to push the button? No one cared. And then we had to go, oh, my good job, Benji. You pushed the button. You did so good.
3: That's a big deal for Benji.
0: Did you do it?
1: What did I do? What
0: did you celebrate
1: of
0: the button?
1: Of course,
0: you don't have to.
1: No, you do because then you look like a jerk.
0: No, it doesn't matter.
1: Then you look like someone who doesn't like children.
3: Yeah.
0: Well, what do you care? You don't like children. I mean, you wrote a list about why you don't
1: want
0: to be a parent.
1: That's why I don't want them. It's not that I don't like
3: she
1: them.
3: She does like kids, though.
1: They're fine. I just don't want them. They're fine in the wild. I don't want them in my house.
0: Right. Okay. And by the way, with the elevator push, that is a choice, too. That's a parenting choice. You know, my kids draw a lot of things. Sometimes what they draw is great, and other times it's not. When it's not, I don't act like it's great. That's not doing anyone any service.
3: That's good.
1: And they always need something.
0: Well,
1: they're very needy. They're very needy,
3: very
1: little
3: needy
1: creatures.
3: Yes.
1: It's like, I need a water. I'm hungry. I want food.
0: Well, I had to train my kid that, you're old enough to know how to fill your cup up. And so they now, they need to get their own water. It's turning a faucet on. If they can do Minecraft, they can turn on a faucet.
3: That's
0: okay.
3: True.
0: So there it is. What's the name of the list again?
1: Why I Don't Want Children.
0: The one and only producer Heather.
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0: 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This is the TJ Show. We have a friend who is a gymfluencer.
1: Right.
0: His name is Scotty the Pitbull. This guy, he's a great story. He wasn't very health conscious for a while, and then one day just had this radical transformation, started going to the gym. Now he goes twice a day.
1: Yeah, now he's addicted, which is crazy. He needs to swing the other way, to the middle.
0: The guy needs to eat a milk dud. Like, yes. Just take it easy for a second. Mm-hmm. Even when you talk to him, he's got so much energy. You have to catch your breath after you talk to him. It feels like a workout just talking to him. And I noticed, like, I'm constantly seeing his videos, and he's so consistent. Every day he posts, like, a new fact or something. Mm-hmm. And so I happened to catch this one.
2: Alrighty, it is Wednesday. Let's do this.
0: Like, how are you not excited for the day after hearing
2: Let's go.
0: Yeah, all right.
2: It's Wednesday. Let's do this. Okay, so today I'm going to talk about seafood. Guess what? I see food, I want to eat it. No, but seriously, thank you. I'm here all day.
0: Yeah, he's also a he's a budding comedian.
2: Yeah, I love jokes. You hear the one about the guy that walked into the bar?
0: No.
2: I told him, what are you doing walking into that bar? Why don't you put some weights on it and lift it over your head?
0: Yeah, I mean, that's good stuff.
2: Well, I wanted to tell you about salmon, specifically.
0: Yeah, see, like today he's talking about salmon.
2: Wild caught versus farm raised. Which should you eat? Easy answer.
0: And I love it because he's walking through his neighborhood and he's got a big selfie stick.
1: Mm-hmm.
0: And like there are people in homes who are watching him give salmon facts. And like he's just the guy in the neighborhood who gives salmon facts.
1: I'm not even surprised by this anymore. He does it so often. They're like, ah, there goes Scotty.
0: Yeah. I bet there was a transitional period where they were nervous about what was going on. Now they just, oh yeah, it's just
1: now
0: Scotty.
1: Now they get nervous if he doesn't show up.
2: You got a problem with that?
0: No.
2: Yeah, you got a problem. I thought so. Eat the wild caught. Reasons why. Higher, much higher in omega-3 fatty acids. Calories lower. On top of that, much more nutrient dense, no food colorings and all that other stuff in the wild caught. Listen, it's better for you. Go for the wild caught salmon.
0: Now I feel like my life is enhanced a little bit.
2: Wild caught salmon is the answer, and if you really want to go all the way, catch the salmon with your bare hands.
0: That would be
2: a workout too.
0: That would be a workout.
1: Yeah, I'm sure it is.
2: Or do what I do, wait for a bear to catch the salmon, then fight the bear for the salmon.
0: Even better workout.
2: Oh yeah.
1: I'm gonna pass on that workout. Right.
0: What about just getting chicken at the store?
2: Well, I'll get a chicken from the store,
0: right.
2: I'll give it to a bear, and then I'll fight the bear for the chicken back.
1: Okay.
2: Yeah.
1: Okay.
2: Yeah.
0: Yes, producer Heather, you have a question.
3: What about steak? Do you eat steak?
2: I do eat steak, but only if a bear has it first, then I'm fighting that bear for that steak. Yeah.
0: When does a bear get steak?
2: Not in my neighborhood. Anyway, that's it. Sun's out. Guns out. I'm out. Sun's out. Guns out.
0: Okay, it's enough.
1: What is happening?
0: I'm nervous around Scotty. And his impressionist.
1: I feel stressed. Check my blood pressure, please.
0: See, I'm telling you, just listening to Scotty raises your heart rate.
1: It does.
0: I think we just got a workout, J-Bo.
1: I'm good.
0: I love our gymfluencer friend, Scotty the Pitbull.
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7: Yeah. Have slow traffic in Tracy on westbound 205 between 11th Street and 580. And we have a stalled semi westbound 26 before Highway 99 that's blocking the right lane. That's traffic. I'm Joe Salvatore.
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1: It's Wednesday!
0: That's right.
1: Let's do this!
0: Every day, he runs around his neighborhood with a big selfie stick, and he's giving out all these fun facts about how to stay healthy. I've never felt more unhealthy than when I see Scotty's videos pop up on my feed.
2: Yeah.
0: And we've got the man on the phone. Is that really you, Scotty?
3: Hey, DJ, let's do this!
0: You know, a few minutes ago, I was saying, Scotty, how did you have your radical transformation? And maybe you've gone a little too extreme, depending on who you ask, but you go to the gym twice a day now, and you're so strong. Like, you got these big muscles, and I think you've done that legally.
3: I have, thank you.
0: Right. But they're
3: this
0: so
3: is natural.
0: They're bigger than my head. I mean, what do you say to someone who's just like, hey, I know I need to move more? Where do you start so it's not overwhelming? You don't get hurt at the gym. What's step number one?
3: Walk.
0: Walk?
3: Absolutely walk. You know, when in doubt, go for a walk.
0: Can you change that to when in doubt, walk it out? Because that sounds pretty cool, right?
3: Yeah, I like that. We may have to use that tomorrow. No, listen, it's all about movement. I mean, and there's little things you can do that'll make a huge difference cumulatively as it adds up. When you go to your office, when you go

0: to an apartment building, if you're going to the third floor, don't go press that elevator button. Walk the stairs. It's not going to kill you. And all of a sudden, wow, you know, you burned another 32 calories walking the stairs instead of standing still in an elevator.
1: I don't know about that. Going from the first floor to the third floor with asthma is going to kill you. Believe me, I'm speaking from experience. I'm going to go to the second floor in the elevator and then walk a flight of stairs.
2: There you go.
1: It's going to be a gradual.
0: You know what? And J-Bo, you know what? That's better than if you just stood there and took the elevator from the bottom.
1: All right, baby steps.
2: And I think it's good that you're bringing this up because it's so easy for me to assume, well, it's not really doing much. But you're saying a lot of those little decisions together, it almost becomes this built-in workout in your day. And maybe you're not ready for the gym yet. Maybe it starts with these little decisions.
0: Yeah, it comes down to movement. I mean, going way back to when I really first started getting active again, one of the things that happened, and this is going back about 15 years ago, is I started taking my dogs for a walk. Then all of a sudden, I started taking them for a longer walk. And my dogs at that point were younger, and they wanted to start trotting. And all of a sudden, I realized, wait a minute, I'm doing like a really brisk walk, which turned into a light jog, which started to turn into jogging, and then all of a sudden, I'm like, you know what? If I can do this jogging, I got to start going to the gym. And it becomes cumulative. And once you go to the gym, you know, and what is it? It takes 21 days to turn something into a habit. I mean, if I miss a day at the gym, I miss it. I mean, I miss seeing my gym friends. I miss the endorphins and the feeling you get when you've accomplished a good workout.
2: Your dogs trained you. It's like
0: my dogs trained me. Yeah. It was the other way around.
2: Yeah, absolutely. That's pretty cool. I know. I see our puppies. They know. They know what we need, don't
1: That's
2: they?
1: Right. Hey, Scotty, can you sign off for us, please?
0: Guns out! Guns out! I'm out!
1: There you go.
2: There he is. Thank you, Scotty.
0: All right. Thanks, guys.
1: Thank you.
2: Bye-bye.
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4: In Stockton, this is westbound 4 at El Dorado Street. It's a crash with a couple of cars. They have been moved over to the right shoulder. You're going to start seeing traffic begin to slow as you approach that crash. That's traffic. I'm Joe Salvatore.
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0: It's the TJ Show, and thank you for turning on your radio. 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

0: 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This is the TJ Show, and our news, it sounds a little bit different around here. Our producer, Kenny, reads through every story he can find, and then he brings us the most interesting ones. Kenny, what's been happening in the world?
1: Did you know that the Great Lakes are home to anywhere from 6,000 to 10,000 shipwrecks, and most of them remain undiscovered?
0: Wow.
1: But we do know that after decades of searching for this one particular shipwreck, it was found, a ship that sank almost 140 years ago off the Wisconsin coastline.
0: So what was in this ship?
1: They knew about the shipwreck. They had an idea of where it was, although there were conflicting reports that led to the delay in finding it. I don't think there was anything valuable in the ship necessarily. From what I understand, it was transporting iron ore.
0: I was expecting, like, treasure chest, gold coins, silver.
2: Well, I'm sure iron ore, whatever that is, was important at some point in time.
1: Yeah, it's just like raw iron that
0: We could always use a little more raw iron.
1: Iron projects.
0: You know, what I hope for is at some point there's something that can scan the bottom of a lake, and then they just go, oh, here it is, there it is, there it is. Almost like a vacuum, right? It just takes the top layer of soot off. Mm-hmm. Off. Yeah, man, that would be great. There's got to be something there.
1: Well, yeah, so they did use similar technology to that. They used a sonar technology to find it. But again, 140-foot ship, and the researchers figured that the captain of the ship, who was able to get off with his crew before it sank, didn't really know exactly where they were on the lake, so there were these conflicting reports. So this researcher had a great idea to grid this two-mile area near this lighthouse, and with this sonar equipment was able to find the ship.
2: Cool. Nice.
0: Congrats to them. Kenny, what else do you have?
1: Do you guys ever have a problem? Let's say you invite a bunch of friends or family over for dinner, and then the issue is they won't leave. You want them to leave. You want the party to be over.
0: You know what? I try not to invite people over that I want to leave, because then what's the point? Like, it's nice to just hang and catch up. There's no time limit.
1: Well, there are several people who've written books on entertaining guests, and they're sharing some tips on how to politely ask your guests to leave.
0: My guess would be you blame it on your kids. Because that is the easy out.
2: That is easy.
1: Yeah, as a matter of fact, one of them actually says, get your kids dressed in their pajamas and have them come out to say goodbye to all of your guests. And that's a heavy hint that it's time to wrap things up.
3: One good reason to have a child. Okay, next.
1: Another thing, you make an announcement. This has been so fun, but it's approaching my bedtime. Then most people will be relieved that they're ready to make their exit, and then the party people will just keep the party going somewhere else. There's another one, you have to do this clap motion. All right, well, this has been lovely, everybody. You kind of just set these subtle signals.
2: There's this joke, it's called the Midwest goodbye. When you want somebody to leave, you slap your hands on your legs as you're getting up, and you go, well, that's the night right there. And then you just know, in the Midwest, you just know, like, it's time for you to leave.
0: That's funny.
2: Yeah.
1: Yeah, another thing, you could just start cleaning up. That's usually a good hint. You start cleaning up or start preparing leftovers for people to take home, and that's usually a good hint to say, hey, the party's over, it's time to go home.
0: Yep. My dad is famous for saying that line. All right, party's over. My wife just hates when I say that. I say that sometimes, yeah.
3: My dad will just get up and go to bed.
2: He
3: won't say anything. He'll just get up and leave.
2: Wow.
0: Yep. Kenny, thanks for keeping us somewhat informed.
1: That's what's happening.
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12: Hey, that's how we do.
13: Slow traffic on northbound 99. This is between Keys Road and Tuolumne Boulevard. And we have a crash on westbound Ford Stockton at El Dorado Street. Two-car crash over to the right shoulder. That's traffic. I'm Joe Salvatore.
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0: This is the TJ Show. You know, sometimes we're overly committed to trying to find some good news. And yes, we'll even go out ourselves to try to find it. Kenny, you did this. You hit the streets, local college campus. You found something.
1: What's your guys' names?
2: Alyssa.
3: I'm Bella.
1: Do you have any good news in your life?
2: Well, Bella did a very, an act of charity today. She paid for my food, so that's some good news.
1: That's great news. You got a free meal today.
2: I got a free meal today.
3: I did.
0: Hey, let's not overlook how great that feels.
4: I love how she highlighted her friend's, good news. You know what I mean?
0: That's wonderful.
4: So thankful.
2: And then she got a free meal yesterday because I paid for hers.
0: Oh, well, now we've just evened out everything.
4: Yeah,
0: so
4: yeah,
0: you basically
4: balanced.
0: Might as well just bought your own meal.
5: Well, and J-Bo, they are actually sisters.
4: Aww.
3: My good news is I'm a senior here, and I get to spend my last year with my little sister.
2: Oh, that was so sweet.
1: That was the cutest thing I've ever seen. Thank you, guys. This was awesome.
2: So
1: I really appreciate it.
0: Oh, they seem very sweet.
4: Did they hug or something?
5: Yeah, they did.
4: Oh,
5: they embraced.
4: You saw them hug.
5: I wish
4: we
5: had the camera with us.
0: I'm always
4: precious.
0: Really impressed when siblings get along and they really love each other.
4: Me
0: it's
4: too.
0: So nice. So much nicer than how I grew up, where
4: same.
0: My brother and I would plot out each other's demise. I don't know why. We really should have been on the same team since the beginning.
4: Right.
0: But instead, I'd wait around a corner and I'd try to do something to hurt him. And I'm like, why did I do that? What's my problem?
4: The only time my brother and I got along, I mean, we were actually pretty close. It wasn't until we would fight here and there, but everywhere I was, he was, vice versa. But we definitely came together when we tried to convince my mom to keep a dog. Like, if we found a dog out in the, Mom, please. And we've done it so many times.
0: Yeah, we need more fluffiness to get us all to get along.
4: Yeah.
0: I mean, I was thinking, there was one time, this is terrible. My brother walked home from school. I happened to be home sick. And so he rang the doorbell because he forgot his key. And I saw him that he was outside, and the screams just got louder and louder and louder. And I was like, oh, okay, well, let's see what's going on. And he runs around the back of the house, and I'm watching him out the window. And I realized he had to go to the bathroom.
4: Oh, you're so mean.
0: It just happened. And that's a famous story. And then I went downstairs, and I felt bad about this. And listen, I've since apologized. But he was crying, and he said, look what you made me do. I said, I'm sorry, I didn't hear you. And he said, yes, you did. I rang the bell. I said, I'm sorry. And so I lied to him. But this is the kind of relationship we had. I had to ask him for forgiveness years later. And I'm glad he did forgive me. But I knew.
4: That's some good news.
0: You know, now that I have kids, and I see them just barely sparring, I'm like, that's so annoying. You should be supporting one another.
4: Right.
0: Uncle Mike had to pay a big price to be my brother.
4: My mom, whenever we would fight, she would tell my brother and I, you guys are all you guys have when I'm gone, so you guys better get along.
0: That's sad, too.
4: Yeah, but it's the truth, right?
0: Yes, I know.
4: But it's all we have is each other.
0: I know. You guys get along now, right?
4: And we do get along, yeah. I feel like, you know, I love him more than he loves me, but, you know, it is what
0: fair
4: it
0: enough.
4: Is.
0: Fair enough.
5: I used to beat up on my brother a lot, and then he hit a growth spurt, and that stopped on the dime.
0: Oh, yeah.
4: Sure.
5: But also, when he got to high school, so he's 2 years younger than me, when he got to high school, he was immediately cooler than me and started getting invited to parties that I wasn't getting invited to.
0: So
5: my
0: you.
5: Attitude changed. No, I mean, I was, John, I apologized then. I wanted to go to these parties.
4: I was going to say, you wanted to go to the party. He's like, hey, listen, bro, you win. You win that fight, okay?
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7: Oh, my.
8: Slow traffic in Tracy on westbound 205 between 11th Street and 580. And a crash in Stockton, westbound 4 at El Dorado Street. Two cars involved. They've been moved over to the right shoulder. That's traffic. I'm Joe Salvatore.
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tried to the top, I've been out of shape, taking out the box, I'm an astronaut. I blasted off the planet, rocked the cause catastrophe, and it matters more because I had it. Now I had, I thought about wreaking havoc on an opposition, kind of shocking, they want a static with precision. I'm automatic, quarterback, I ain't talking second, pack it up, I don't panic, batter up, who the back?

0: It's K-Hop at 95.1. This is the TJ Show. Now, Jabo, explain to me, was the reason for the confrontation because you felt bad about what you did? What's the backstory here?
1: Yeah, I mean, it kind of lingered on me for a bit. I realized that I was annoyed with my husband, Archie, but then I prevented myself from, like, you know, voicing that annoyance. And then eventually, after I had some time to sit with it, I was like, well, I should probably let him know that I was annoyed.
0: Yeah, and I like that you brought this right to us. This was a very intimate moment, at least from what it sounds like.
1: Mm-hmm.
0: Let's let Archie, so you're face-to-face with Archie
1: in
0: the bed.
1: Yeah, side by side, face-to-face, yeah.
2: Hey, Archie, I have to tell you something. I know that in the middle of pillow talk, this is not the time to bring this up, but as I was getting ready...
0: He's speechless, by the way.
2: Mm-hmm. You know, to go into work and stuff, I went into the kitchen and I saw a Tupperware bowl in the sink. And in that Tupperware bowl, there were the tops of strawberries. I almost said something to you. I almost said...
0: Now, what's wrong with that, just for the record?
1: Because, you know, the little leafy parts of the strawberries that you don't eat? Because he leaves it in his Tupperware, and then he puts it in the sink. Mm-hmm. They just empty them out, and then put the empty Tupperware in the sink.
0: You'd like him to go that extra mile.
1: Yeah, because I'm going to have to be the one to empty them out.
2: Can you take care of this? Can you deal with this? And then I stopped myself because...
0: So you were about to correct him in the moment.
1: Yeah. I mean, literally, as soon as I jumped out of bed, walked into the kitchen, I saw it, and I was just like, this is not the way to do it.
2: Mm. I didn't want the first thing you heard from me as we get up to go about our day was something negative. I held my tongue, and I said, hi, good morning, hope you slept well, love you. Did you catch that?
3: Somewhat. When I see stuff like that, when it appears to me, it's like kind of a glitch in the Matrix. Like, you say, hi.
0: So you were having a glitch in the Matrix, meaning that it wasn't quite 100% normal.
1: It wasn't, because my tone was, Archie. And then he's like, yeah, and I go, hey, good morning. Like, it was not, like.
2: So I didn't say anything, though. I kept my mouth shut, and I just felt like there's growth there, you know? Aren't I such a good wife?
3: Absolutely. There is growth there, so.
0: Still a lot of mystery in what's going on.
1: Yeah.
3: Just know I can sense the glitch.
2: Okay.
0: And by the way, with a G. Glitch.
3: It means you're a good wife because you took time out to process it. You didn't immediately speak on it and display the feelings that you were having at the moment. You gave it time to marinate for a little bit, and you can work through it to the point where you say something about it, you have a rational mind. So that's good.
0: Man, no matter what Jabo does, Archie will

0: make you feel great about
1: it. Yeah, he does. A really good job at that. Yeah.
0: Archie should do like Archie cards where you men just carry around this little package of cards. Oh, what would Archie say?
1: How to defuse the situation.
0: Okay, just go along with it. Blink, smile, and everything's fine. And then go to bed.
1: No, I mean, he definitely stands his ground, but he's just very kind in his correction. Yeah, well, I appreciate that.
0: I also think it's great that you didn't immediately go on the attack. Because how many times is just the default is complain or come at your person? And then what good does that do?
1: I didn't want to go into the day like that, you know? I didn't want to leave the house and be annoyed with him or him with me. I'm like, ah, I don't want that. So
0: great stuff right there.
1: Thanks, man.
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3: Slow traffic in Tracy on westbound 205 between 11th Street and 580. And a crash in Stockton, westbound 4 at El Dorado Street. Two cars involved. They've been moved over to the right shoulder. That's traffic. I'm Joe Salvatore.
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It's the TJ Show, and it seems there's a lot of controversy surrounding the sink in the kitchen. And it has nothing to do with me this time. It's J-Bo doing some fine journalism work with her husband, Archie. It's on the way on the TJ Show.

0: 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Hey, Kelly, how are you doing?
1: You said that you want to hear your voice on the radio call, so my daughter said okay, and the next thing I know, here you are.
0: Hey!
2: I like that.
0: Look at that, Kelly. Hey, so you're in the car with your daughter, and your daughter's name is Grace?
1: Yes.
0: Okay, how old is she?
1: 11.
0: Tell me, what is the most exciting part of your life right now?
1: Dr. Pepper.
0: Dr. Pepper.
3: I hear that. Sometimes like that, that's all you got to hold on to. You know what I'm saying?
2: 23 flavors in there, huh?
0: Can I tell you, that's a bold answer right in front of your kid.
3: I'm proud of you.
0: Yeah, I appreciate that. Now,
2: I'm sure the kid's a close second.
0: Does Grace want to come on the radio? Is that what I'm gathering?
1: She's smiling like I don't know what.
0: Oh, that's great. Let me chat with Grace. Hey, how is it in the 11-year-old business these days?
4: Good.
0: What's the best part of your life as an 11-year-old?
4: My bed.
0: Your bed?
2: Okay.
3: Mine too.
0: What? You like going to bed?
4: Yep.
0: Really? How do you get my kid to do that? She just stays up so late.
4: Say that they'll get candy the next morning and they'll go straight to bed.
0: Really? Is that what your mama does?
4: Sometimes.
0: Sometimes. Okay. By the way, I'm writing that down, okay?
3: Hey,
0: thank you.
3: Help.
0: It's good advice, Grace. Give candy as bribe. Okay, whatever it takes. I'm down. Who are you most excited to talk to on this phone call right now?
4: That's hard.
2: She doesn't want to hurt.
3: That's tough.
0: I have a theory on this.
4: I don't know.
1: It would probably be J-Bo because she calls it the J-Bo Show. Hey.
0: There you go. All right, cool. No, so that proved my theory wrong. I thought for sure that she would
3: be
0: say
3: Kenny.
0: Kenny, yeah.
3: Yeah, me too.
0: Because my kids love Kenny. They talk about him nonstop.
3: Yeah.
0: But and they also love J-Bo, but absolutely. Glad to hear it.
3: Oh, you see, Grace, that's very sweet. Grace is my mom's name, so there's something there. We have a connection.
0: Hey, there you go.
3: It's a great name.
5: Grace, what can I do to get you to change your answer? You want me to make a horse noise?
0: Yeah, there you go. Do you like, wait, ask her first. What's your favorite animal, Grace?
4: Hedgehog.
0: A hedgehog.
3: Oh, there's a challenge, Kenny.
2: Hey, Kenny.
3: Make it work, Kenny.
0: Come on, Kenny.
5: Zoom, zoom.
3: Is that Sonic the Hedgehog?
5: Yeah, he's very fast.
0: That's a good answer.
2: You that laugh?
0: All right, well, we tried. Can you put your mom, Kelly, back on the phone? Nice talking to you, Grace.
1: Hello.
0: Hey, you got a cool kid.
3: Yeah.
1: Yeah, she's okay sometimes.
3: Yeah. Grace, you got a cool mom.
1: Oh, Jerry.
0: Kelly, we're so happy that you're listening to our show. Thank you for spending some time with us.
1: It came on. We've got it down here in the Paris, Texas area, and we just started listening, and we like it better than any of the other ones. So y'all keep it interesting and fun, and you are definitely a part of our family that we don't go without.
0: Oh, that's fantastic.
3: That's so kind. Thank you.
0: Yeah, we really appreciate you saying that, and you have an amazing day today, okay?
1: Y'all too.
3: And take down a Dr. Pepper for me.
0: Mm-hmm. Yeah.
5: Cheers.
1: I sure will.
0: Slam it on the desk and go, that one's for J-Bo.
3: That's right.
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11: Slow traffic in Tracy on westbound 205 between 11th Street and 580. And a crash in Stockton, westbound 4 at El Dorado Street. Two cars involved. They've been moved over to the right shoulder. That's traffic. I'm Joe Salvatore.
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0: 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This is the TJ Show, our news. It sounds a little bit different around here. Kenny reads through every story he can find, and then he brings us the most interesting ones. Kenny, what's been happening in the world?
1: Phoebe and Dan are a couple. They've been together for a couple of years, and they've now built up quite the following on TikTok through their rage baiting videos. Now, they're not doing traditional rage baiting. They're rage baiting each other.
0: Now, just to be clear, rage bait is when there are these headlines that enrage people, and then they click on the headlines, and they generate a lot of clicks.
1: Yeah, or in the sense of social media,
0: views.
1: You're doing something just specifically to irritate people. You know, you're doing something to enrage people just to get them to watch or view your video. In this particular case, Phoebe and Dan are essentially just teasing each other. It's mostly Phoebe teasing Dan, Phoebe behind the camera giggling as she's either teasing him about his outfit or his sports team.
0: And then
1: Dan
0: gets
1: riled up and winds up running upstairs to get out of the camera's view.
0: Imagine that every time you walk in the living room and your spouse is there to goof on you. That's got to feel wonderful.
2: And that happens in my house, but we just don't record it.
1: Yeah, and I think all of us have admitted to participating in some kind of teasing with our significant others. And it could be a good thing, but experts are warning that there is a line, and if it's crossed, it can be very harmful.
0: Oh.
2: Like today I was getting dressed, and I told Archie, I was like, I don't know what shoes to put on, because as someone who collects shoes, I have quite a bit to choose
0: from. Over 100.
2: Yeah, it's a lot. And he's like, oh, just close your eyes and pick one. That's what I do. And I said, yeah, that's why your outfits look the way they do. And he said, wow.
0: See, you should be putting that on the internet. That's very funny.
1: Yeah, one therapist says that it's emotional hijacking, and it's more harmful than harmless. Plus, it could be a slippery slope. She says sometimes banter can feel like, hey, we have an inside joke going, but it could sometimes form a power struggle or the form of some relationship partner gaining power over the other, which is not so healthy.
0: All right. Be careful with you joking around. Mm-hmm. Kenny, what else you got?
1: Well, the debate of whether or not college is actually worth it has resurfaced, and this comes after the CEO of GV, which is a venture capital firm, David Crane. He was one of the original employees at Google. He brought this up in a talk. He had a conversation with his son, who's a college junior, who is asking if higher education is a scam. And his son spent the whole summer building AI tools alongside peers at Ivy League schools who have the same doubts. So people are doubting whether or not college is actually worth it.
2: I mean, he's going to get a job working for his dad anyway. Does he need to go to school?
1: That's a good point.
0: Yeah, I guess it all depends on your situation. But this has been, I think, a festering issue for a lot of years. And there's a great book on the subject. It's called The Death of Expertise. And they talk about how some of these colleges have become amusement parks. And they set it up that way, where like you go and it's like, oh, I want to have fun here for 4 years. And then you spend 50, 60, 70 grand a year and you have nothing to show for it on the other side. It's a big problem.
1: Yeah.
0: So, Kenny, thanks for keeping us somewhat informed.
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Our colors will fade eventually. 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Oh my, my, oh my, my love, I take one look at you, you're taking me out.

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0: If you thought that you had no more chances to win Disneyland tickets, guess what? Joke's on you. 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

How come you didn't tell me that hot guys golf? It's Tori D hanging out with you on K-Hop at 95.1. I found this out yesterday on my own. I was taking in a round of golf at Swenson's Golf Park in Stockton. And man, oh man, the amount of hot

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0: 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Yeah. 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

I love the new rebrand that Miley's got going on. That was her right there. It's just Miley now, like Prince and Cher, with Bass Persuades, a song that she wrote about a guy who's getting made fun of in a nightclub that she was at because he was dancing and living his best life. Don't make fun of people because they're enjoying life and you don't. That's rude.

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All the hits are on KHOP at 95.1. I'm Ian Riley, the Lodi Grape Festival. It's going down this week. Actually, it kicks off tomorrow. Hey, 4 tickets for you and your family. I've got those coming up here in the next 15 minutes on KHOP at 95.1. They're on the way.

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Our free lunch Friday is coming up here in just a couple days. It's at Ripon Tap House in the heart of downtown Ripon, and the place is amazing. 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Tori D could be calling you in the next couple of days. 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

0: 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I'm talking about the Lodi Grape Festival, and it kicks off tomorrow. 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I need caller 9-209-548-0951. 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

0: All the hits, KHOP at 95.1. What's going on? It's Ian Riley. Hey, first of all, just props to Alan Ritchson, right? His Reacher series has remained at number one on streaming platforms through its like entire 8-episode run for this season 4. So just a heads up, if you're a Reacher fan, I gobble these shows up. I love this Reacher show so much. I'm actually a huge fan of the books too. I've been reading the Lee Child, Jack Reacher books for over 20 years now. So I can't tell you how upset I was when Tom Cruise was the first Jack Reacher on screen. I'm like, that is not even remotely close to how Jack Reacher is described in the book, but it's Tom Cruise, so I get it, whatever. Anyway, I love this series so much. The season finale of Reacher drops tonight on Prime.
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It's Ian Riley. 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

0: 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Yeah. It's Ian Riley and the 330 Survey.
1: 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I'm actually really good at acting like I'm doing this. Like, if there was an Oscar for this, I would win every time. 209-548-0951. 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

0: If you see a whole bunch of security at your favorite Target, it's because of toys. All the hits, KHOPA 95.1. What's going on? It's Ian Riley. Today's the 30th anniversary of Pokemon, and because of that, Target has had to increase security and is telling people, based on what Target that you're at, you get to buy one of these things, and then that's it. So here's what's going on. With the 30th anniversary of Pokemon, Target released a Pokemon and Target exclusive collection, and it goes on sale today. But because we as humans are the way that we are, and will undoubtedly snatch up as many as one can, if you disagree with me, I'll simply direct you back to the 2020 when toilet paper was scarce. Anyway, because of that, Target has increased security and put a one purchase limit per customer on this exclusive collection. And just so you know exactly what it is, the special set has like 30 different Pikachu cards and 6 unique holofoil cards. And somewhere right now, there's a huge Pokemon fan listening who knows exactly what that is. I know what Pikachu is because I saw the Pokemon movie with my kids. That's about it. So if you stop in at Target today on your way home to grab some brush silver picture frames or whatever, and you see loads of extra security, it's just for toys.
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And things are going from bad to more bad for Ed Sheeran's Loop Tour right now. 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